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1: President Draupadi Murmu has given assent to the Public Examinations Prevention of Unfair Means Amendment Bill 2026. The bill was passed by Parliament on Thursday. The Act aims to curb unfair practices in public examinations by introducing stricter punishments and establishing fast-track courts. It seeks to strengthen transparency, fairness and integrity in the examination system by creating a robust legal framework while protecting the future of students. The Act includes several key provisions, including stringent penalties such as imprisonment of up to 10 years, fines of up to 10 crore rupees, and the confiscation of properties belonging to convicted offenders. Prime Minister Narendra Modi will be on a day-long visit to Andhra Pradesh and Karnataka today. Mr. Modi will first travel to Andhra Pradesh, where he will lay the foundation stone, inaugurate and dedicate to the nation multiple development projects worth nearly 18,000 crore rupees at Bhogapuram in Vizianagaram district. More from our correspondent.
2: The Prime Minister will take a walkthrough of the passenger terminal before inaugurating the Greenfield Allur Sitaramaraju International Airport at Bhogapuram. Built under the public-private partnership mode at a cost of over 5,600 crore rupees, the airport has the capacity to handle 6 million passengers annually. The Prime Minister will also lay the foundation stone for Andhra Pradesh's first semiconductor manufacturing facility under the India Semiconductor Mission at Visakhapatnam. The ASIP project, involving an investment of over 460 crore rupees, will have the capacity to produce about 96 million chips every year. In addition, he will dedicate to the nation and lay the foundation stone for renewable energy transmission projects worth about 9,920 crore rupees and national highway projects worth over 1,880 crore rupees. Allu Murli, Akashwani News, Visakhapatnam.
1: In Karnataka, Mr. Modi will inaugurate Swami Vivekanand Cultural Youth Center, Viveka Samarka, at Mysuru in Karnataka today. Our correspondent has the details.
3: Viveka Smaraka, to be inaugurated by Prime Minister in Mysore today, is dedicated to promoting the teachings and philosophy of Swami Vivekananda. The 75,300 square feet facility houses a 4D experience center, exhibition hall, amphitheater, classrooms, conference halls, library, reading room, and a meditation and yoga hall. Sri Ramakrishna Ashrama in Mysore will offer short-term courses and workshops for youth at the Swami Vivekananda Cultural Youth Center. Sudhindra, Akashwani News, Bengaluru.
1: The Union Cabinet has approved an expanded Khelo India scheme and enhanced assistance to National Sports Federations, ANSFS, with a combined outlay of 36,441 crore rupees for the period 2026-27 to 2030-31. Addressing the media in New Delhi yesterday, Information and Broadcasting Minister Ashwini Vaishnaw said the decision reaffirms the government's commitment to harnessing the power of sports for youth development and nation building.
4: कंप्लीट एक कॉम्प्रिहेंसिव व्यू लिया जाएगा, स्टेडियम हो, इंफ्रास्ट्रक्चर हो, ट्रेनिंग का प्रोग्राम हो, न्यूट्रिशन प्रोग्राम हो, मेंटोरशिप हो, उन सब के ऊपर एक बहुत केयरफुली क्राफ्टेड प्रोग्राम बनाया गया है। 29,000 करोड़ रुपीस की ये स्कीम है 5 years के लिए, और ये सीधा वीविन करेगी ओलंपिक, पैरा ओलंपिक और आगे कॉमनवेल्थ गेम्स को होस्ट करने वाले हैं 2030 में भारत में, उन सब के साथ ये वीविन करेगी।
1: West Bengal begins the process of census today, which will be conducted digitally in two phases. The exercise aims to collect updated demographic data through a technology-driven approach, with the two-phase process designed to ensure comprehensive coverage across the state. More from our correspondent.
5: In the first phase, citizens can complete the self-enumeration process online from today until the 15th of August by submitting their details through the official census portal. Citizens can log on to ac.census.gov.in and complete their own details through the self-enumeration system. The second stage of this phase will run from the 16th of August to the 14th of September. During this period, census officials will visit households for house listing and preliminary enumeration. The final phase is scheduled for February next year, when enumerators will collect detailed information on every member of each household, including name, age, gender, caste and religion, for the actual population count. Shondipan Dashgupta, Akashbani News, Kolkata.
1: This is Akashvani giving you the news. For quick news updates,

0: On the clock, follow us on our X handle at AIR News Alerts. 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Briefing media in New Delhi, External Affairs Ministry spokesperson Randhir Jaiswal said the Pakistani establishment continues to unleash ruthless force against peaceful civilians in POJK. He said the crackdown has resulted in the tragic death of over 40 civilians and serious injuries to many. The spokesperson said, facing a violent regime, the people have requested international organizations for an independent investigation into the unlawful killings. India has urged the international community to scrutinize Pakistan's actions and hold it accountable for its atrocities.
1: The so-called elections stand as a humiliating rejection of the Pakistani establishment facing a violent regime. The people there have requested international organizations for an independent investigation into the unlawful killings. We urge that the international community should scrutinize Pakistan's actions and hold it accountable for its atrocities.
0: India and China will resume border trade through the Nathula Pass in Sikkim today, marking the revival of a key trade route between the two neighbouring countries. The resumption of trade will end a six-year suspension that had been placed since 2020 due to the COVID-19 pandemic. The revival of trade is expected to boost cross-border commerce, benefiting registered traders, transport operators and allied businesses. External Affairs Minister Dr. S. Jaishankar spoke to his Iranian counterpart Abbas Araghchi last evening and conveyed India's deep concerns over the ongoing hostilities in the West Asia region. During the telephonic conversation, Dr. Jaishankar strongly urged that attacks on commercial shipping and seafarers be avoided under any circumstance. He has stressed that India condemns any such attack by any party. The External Affairs Minister said in a social media post that he was also apprised of Iran's perspective on current developments and discussions which are underway. He said India is always supportive of dialogue and diplomacy. Italy has temporarily suspended open border travel with Spain following a sharp rise in migrant crossings into the Spanish enclave of Ceuta from Morocco. The move will affect flights and maritime transport and temporarily suspend Spain's Schengen border-free travel arrangements, which allow people to move freely across 29 European countries. Meanwhile, more than 48,000 migrants have returned to Morocco from Ceuta, where around 60,000 people arrived in recent days. Spain and Morocco have agreed to strengthen measures to facilitate the swift return of all migrants who entered Ceuta illegally. Prime Minister Narendra Modi spoke with the Prime Minister of United Kingdom, Andy Burnham, and congratulated him on assuming office. In a social media post yesterday, Mr. Modi said during their conversation, they agreed to work together across sectors such as technology, innovation, defense, security, clean energy, education, and people-to-people ties, and take the India-UK Comprehensive Strategic Partnership to new heights. He added that both nations will also collaborate closely to fully harness the trade and investment opportunities presented by the recently operationalized India-UK Comprehensive Economic and Trade Agreement for the shared prosperity and well-being of people of India and UK. At the Commonwealth Games in Glasgow, India delivered another outstanding performance yesterday, clinching two historic gold medals in judo, securing a memorable double podium finish in the men's javelin throw, winning a first-ever bronze medal in the decathlon, and booking places for 10 boxers in their respective finals. We have a report.
2: Judo player Asmita Day and Harsh Singh scripted history by becoming India's first ever Commonwealth Games gold medalist in the sport. Asmita clinched the women's 48kg title while Harsh won the yellow medal in men's 60kg category. Yamini Moria added a silver in the women's 57kg event, giving India its best ever Commonwealth Games campaign in judo with two gold and one silver medal. In athletics, Olympic champion Neeraj Chopra won silver in the men's javelin throw while Yashveer Singh secured bronze. Tejaswin Shankar also created history by becoming the first Indian to win a Commonwealth Games medal in the decathlon, claiming bronze. India's boxers also delivered an outstanding performance, with 10 pugilists winning their respective semi-final bouts to enter the finals. Swati Rakheja, Sports Desk.
0: The India Meteorological Department, IMD, has forecast heavy to very heavy rainfall over East Rajasthan, Madhya Maharashtra, coastal Karnataka, south interior Karnataka, Konkan, Goa, Kerala and Mahe today. The IMD has also predicted heavy rainfall over Himachal Pradesh, Uttarakhand, Punjab, Haryana, Chandigarh, Delhi, West Rajasthan, Bihar,

0: sub-Himalayan West Bengal, Andaman and Nicobar Islands, Lakshadweep and some parts of northeast India. The weather agency has forecast thunderstorm accompanied by lightning over Gujarat, Chhattisgarh, Vidarbha, Assam and Tripura for today. And now for a look at today's newspapers, it's over to Tanvi Khurana.
1: Thank you, Naresh. Newspapers have prominently covered Prime Minister Modi's video message on their front pages. PM, I forgive children who abused me. Let's show them the way. Headlines, The Indian Express. Pak forces target women, kids in POK. India calls for global scrutiny. 40 killed in stir since July 27, says The Asian Age. Life term for Tahir Hussain in Ankit Sharma murder case is a top headline in The Pioneer. The Tribune under the headline, uniform was soaked in blood. Corpse skin recount trauma after CJP protest violence. Reports that the family members of police personnel injured during the violence at the CJP protest have shared their ordeal and sought justice. In its editorial, How Apps Have Built the Modern Consumer, the Financial Express writes that modern life has a way of creating inconveniences out of the conveniences it promises. The paper says that they promise a user-friendly interface but become a surprisingly accurate portrait of their owners. The paper concludes that what began as an alternative to the website has evolved into a system of hyper-personalized nudges, inducements and playful jabs on our phones. A top headline in The Hindu says, Trump touts Gaza deal. Hamas seeks Israeli exit, saying Hamas acknowledges the deal only if Israel withdraws the troops and stops killing Palestinians. And finally, the front page of Hindustan Times shows beaming faces of Asmita Day and Harsh Singh after winning the country's first ever gold medals in judo at the Commonwealth Games. And with that, it's back to you, Naresh.
0: Thank you, Tanvi. And now, before we end the bulletin, the headlines once again. Prime Minister Narendra Modi calls for compassion and guidance for misguided youth, says hatred and abuse never solve anything. President gives assent to anti-paper leak bill introducing stricter punishment and setting up of fast-track courts. Prime Minister to launch multiple development projects in Andhra Pradesh and Karnataka today. India raises concerns over ongoing hostilities in West Asia region, urges Iran to avoid attacks on commercial shipping and seafarers. Italy suspends pre-border travel with Spain over Ceuta migrant crisis. And at Commonwealth Games, India clinched two historic gold medals in judo, secure double podium finish in men's javelin throw, and win a first ever bronze in decathlon. And with that, we end the morning news. Have a nice day.

0: कहानी, कहानियां वो भी होती हैं जो शायद आपको एक मॉरल ऑफ द
1: एंड मकाय वेटिंग फॉर दैट वन. Good to see you, Ellie. This is Charu Sharma for Akashvani. I've just returned from some coffee estate duties. And back in Bangalore, although, of course, the Indian team has resurrected itself a bit. But the big news is the retirement of Ajinkya Rahane from international cricket and all formats. So, Ajinkya Rahane, thank you very much for your service to Indian and international cricket. And good luck for everything in the future.
2: Now, former New Zealand captain Stephen Fleming has been appointed as England's new test coach, with Joe Root resuming his role as skipper. Fleming will take up his new job after next month's series against Pakistan. Brendan McCullum, who was fired following a series of poor results and several off-field incidents as well, does remain in charge of England's white ball sides. Former England coach Andy Flower ruled himself out of the running to replace McCullum, while Justin Langer says he wasn't even approached by the ECB. So let's start with you, Jim. Stephen Fleming, the right person to take over that men's red ball team for England?
3: Who knows? England's in such a precipitous state at the moment, with the appalling management out of the Ashes series, when they sacked the wrong people and then lost their captain. So I hope Stephen Fleming can steady things down. He's a very accomplished and respected figure in the game of cricket through his captaincy and coaching, although he's not done any red ball cricket since his retirement. I think his relationship with McCullum, and let's face it, that's how it'll be, one with the red and one with the white ball, and they've had a lot of association in their retirement years. So hopefully they can get the best out of the players available. And as I say to my friends, just look over your shoulder. You never know. Ben Stokes is still playing cricket. Maybe he'll come back next year for the Ashes. That's got to be the story that's floating around until someone kills it off. Yeah, but I think Fleming is a good choice.
2: Chari, you know him. Obviously, he had a very successful career coaching Chennai Super Kings in the IPL. A good appointment from your point of view. What kind of a coach will he be for England?
1: Well, he's just about the most calming influence that cricket has seen in a long time. And it's quite, in that manner, perhaps an opposite to Babs. In a lighter vein, one of the memes that I read recently is that why is English cricket refusing to take wings by appointing Kiwis? But that's just an aside. Do they need a calming influence? They perhaps do, English cricket. And there's nobody who's, in terms of just demeanour and personality, calmer and cooler a different kind of person as Stephen, and maybe England actually need that. But it's also a question of, you know, how much can a coach really do? As an overall culture, perhaps he can calm everybody down and in almost an opposite sense to Baz, just said, listen, this is test cricket, take your time, as I did. Focus on the classy things and not the aggression that we see in white ball cricket. Yeah, as a personality, I'm with him wherever he goes, whenever he goes. But can he have enough influence to dig England out of the hole that they've now found themselves? So that we'll have to, of course, wait and see.
2: Yeah, I mean, I think, Jim, you're absolutely right to say it's been a chaotic time, really, for English men's cricket. Mm. Since the end of the Ashes, since everything that happened since then, you know, and having, in the space of 2 weeks, while cricket was going on successive Sundays, having Ben Stokes announcing his retirement from international cricket, then Brendan McCullum

sacking 2 weeks later while I was at the women's test match at Lord's, it's just felt like the wheels have been coming off and flying everywhere. And it gives me the sense that Stephen Fleming is a calming influence potentially. There was an interview on the BBC this week about with Jamie Overton, who played with him under him at Chennai, saying he's very relaxed, he's a very calming person, as you say, Charu, but he doesn't take nonsense, you know.

0: Premiership through IPL, white ball cricket mainly. The fact is he's had a respected position and he knows how to handle people. I think his major issue immediately is going to be the leadership of the team on the field. I think that's where they have to sort things out so that on the field they can get some good decision-making. But he's going to be a very useful mentor, and he's going to somehow have to find, particularly in the absence of Stokes, some penetrative bowlers. And because since Broad and Anderson have gone, the ranks are looking a bit thin.
1: Mm.
0: So, yeah, there's a job to be done.
1: Do you think it's a worry for English cricket that they didn't appoint an English coach?
0: Not really. They've had Duncan Fletcher. They've had Trevor Bayliss.
1: Andy Flower.
0: They've had a... Yeah, that's right, Andy Flower. I mean, he was very successful.
1: Mm.
0: In this day and age, I don't think it matters that much as to where the person comes from, as long as they can do the job. Mind you, Australia doesn't like it. They had a crack with Mickey Arthur. They haven't gone there since. It's a question of getting the right mix, having a bit of stability and success. If you don't have success, you're constantly under the microscope. Every time something goes wrong in sport, I think of what Lindsay Hassett said to me years ago when I asked him about captaincy. He said, "Captaincy? No one notices the captain until till you start losing." That's why Australian women's cricket is so strong. It doesn't matter what's going on in terms of relationships or whatever else around the team. If they're winning, you can't have a crack at them, really, can you?
2: Well, that's a good one, Jim, but it also is relevant for the coaches. They start losing, people say, what kind of coach is that? But as long as you're winning, nobody really bothers. But, Ellie, yeah. Will it help Stephen Fleming? The fact that he actually played for Middlesex and also Yorkshire, Nottinghamshire, he played there, had a few spells, so he would know English conditions, English people, English culture a lot more than we suggest. Will that help?
1: Yeah, I think it's got to help, the fact that he knows how the county system works. And, you know, and there was this spell, wasn't there, in the early stages of Bazball, which I think we can now put to bed. Jim, you'll be very happy to hear that maybe we never have to say the words Bazball ever again. But there was this rejection.
0: I've still got my T-shirt, and I'm not allowed to say it on the BBC because they were a bit prudish about it. But I'll show you the T-shirt again if you don't remember it when I come to England next year.
1: Look forward to that. So Stephen Fleming is going to be the new coach, as we know. It's interesting, I think, that Joe Root is coming back as captain. I think partly because they didn't have much of a choice in the matter, really. Harry Brook has had a successful time as England's white ball coach so far, and maybe they just didn't want to disrupt that by putting extra responsibility on his shoulders. I mean, Joe Root looked pretty broken, I think, at the end of the Ashes in 2021-22, and he just had that one test against New Zealand recently at the Oval, where he had to cope with five changes to the team, and that all fell apart quite dramatically. And we know that he's chasing Sachin Tendulkar's record of runs as well. So there will be people who'll question whether that's going to distract him from that. But England know him. He is a trusted, safe pair of hands. And clearly he's excited about the job. He says he's looking forward to working with Stephen Fleming. So we wish him the very best of luck in that role when he takes that up as well.
3: From the BBC World Service, this is Stumped on ABC and Akashvani.
1: Well, finally on Stumped, the Commonwealth Games in Glasgow end this weekend, and it's been a spectacular coming together for the friendly games in Scotland. The baton will now pass to the Indian city of Ahmedabad to host the games in 2030, which will be the centenary games. Now, there's been no cricket played in Glasgow, but it is under consideration as one of a number of sports that will feature in 4 years' time. We also know that cricket will make a return to the LA Olympics in 2028. Jim, I was in Birmingham for the Commonwealth Games 4 years ago when cricket for women, T20 cricket for women, made its first appearance. We've seen a 50-over competition for men before in the past. But would you like to see it return to India in 2030?
0: In 1998, when South Africa beat Australia, it was meaningful. Those players in men's competition, they wanted to win a gold medal. I'm not sure whether that's the case anymore, to be honest. I mean, it's a Commonwealth game. It's played everywhere in Commonwealth countries. What difference is it going to make? Is it going to, like the Olympics, make a difference?

0: So the value of television rights, I'm not so sure. So I'm not too sure where it fits. But it adds to the flavour of it all, doesn't it? But there may be other sports that are more important to having involved in the Commonwealth Games. If, you know, the Commonwealth Games is to sustain itself as a worthwhile, meaningful event. Which is a question in itself.
1: Mm. Well, yeah, exactly. And that's a question that, you know, I've been working on the games this week, and we've asked quite a lot, Charu, whether it is sustainable moving forwards. But you'd have thought for India in 2030, they're going to want to put on a great show. And, you know, if you think about sport in India, then cricket, you can't leave it out, surely.
2: Well, surely not. I think it'd be a matter of great pride for India to, one, of course, host the Commonwealth Games again, the centenary edition of 2030. They last did so in 2010, and that was a massive success, more so because of the bursting forth of talent in India, because they had a fabulous medal tally back in 2010. And I'm sure there's going to be a lot of hard work to try and up that medals tally and just the national pride of hosting a major event. Now, as you mentioned, and Jim, the whole relevance of the Commonwealth Games, well, it's there. And there's no harm trying to continue what is a fabulous sporting tradition, because a lot of other sports, maybe not cricket because of its commercial ways, a lot of other sports do thrive on an international medal or the possibility of international participation. And there are precious few such major multi-sports extravaganzas. So for the health of sport globally, I think the Commonwealth Games play a very important role, even though they're restricted, of course, to Commonwealth nations. But I think there's been a lot of concern about some of the sports being dropped. And for Glasgow, one can understand that it was a sort of a pickup thing, you know, because Australia couldn't or didn't want to host it. So it's a truncated version. But I have full confidence that in 2030, India is going to put up a massive show. Number of sports, the whole coming together of the Commonwealth sporting population. And of course, cricket should be, it will be because of its state in India, its religious state in India, to be a part of it for sure.
1: Well, I mean, I covered the cricket competition in Birmingham, as I said, 4 years ago at the Commonwealth Games, and it was brilliant fun. It was a great competition. It was competitive, as you say, because, you know, when you've got India, you've got Pakistan, you've got South Africa, you know, England, Australia, you've got a pretty serious competition right at the start, and women's cricket has grown even more since then. But I do wonder whether you could have a men's competition alongside that as well. I mean, the cricket schedule is packed enough as it is. If it's happened in Los Angeles in 2028 in the Olympics, it would seem inconceivable that it won't happen in India 2 years later. I don't know what you think about that, Jim, you know, because we just want to see as much cricket as we possibly can.
0: Oh, I don't want to be cynical about these things. I mean, the only reason it's coming into the Olympic Games, to be honest, is because the IOC have never got a cent out of Asia when it comes to the Olympics. So, you know, they can make a quid there. Sorry to say that, but I'm not sure about the relevance of it. An organisation, a country, if you want to call it, like the West Indies, where does that fit into the whole nation of Commonwealth and Olympic Games? It doesn't exist, does it? But, for the exposure of the game to a wider audience, the Olympic Games, yes, I do understand that if it works, but like a few other sports, it may be just seen as a bit of a novelty in the shake-up of an Olympic Games. But, yes, for the Olympics, I understand it. Mm-hmm. Commonwealth Games, well, I'm not so sure.
1: And I suppose the point, Charu, as well, is that, you know, India and Pakistan, every opportunity that we get to see an India-Pakistan fixture, you know, the broadcasters are going to want that, if nothing else.
2: Well, it's still 4 years from when we speak now, but so who alone knows how the dynamics between the two nations change by then, because for the moment, of course, they're not playing in India. India not playing in Pakistan. Are they going to play the India-Pakistan match in Dubai or somewhere? I mean, that's inconceivable. So we'll see what happens.
0: Play in England.
2: Well, that too. But for both the women's and the men's competition, it'll be good to have cricket at the Commonwealth Games. And you mentioned India-Pakistan. Of course, there are lots of other very good cricket-playing nations in the Commonwealth. But maybe it's a big one for the other nations, also a part of the Commonwealth, who don't get to do much winning. And if the international schedule dictates the fact that, as happened in 1998 too, I remember, that India, Australia, England are playing elsewhere and then send what is their next team, shouldn't call it B, then maybe there's scope for a development team for other nations to do well. Because let's not only see it from the

0: perspective of the better nations. I think the lower ranked nations, I'm sure, would love to be a part of a major sporting extravaganza to show that their cricket is also going places. And sometimes when you play the Olympic Games or Commonwealth Games, Asian Games, there's also extra funding that comes in from the government and elsewhere, and extra sponsorship. So all these other aspects probably lend to the fact that the more sports you can fit in, the better for the sports persons involved. Of course, it's a nightmare for the organizing committee, but we'll see. And also, it's normally a summer games, the Commonwealth Games. And in Ahmedabad or elsewhere in India, they've got to be very careful about the rain because, I mean, some sports tend not to get affected. Cricket, as we know, three drops and the match is off. So there's a little bit of consideration for the timing as well.
1: Well, look, we will see what happens when the programme is announced eventually for Ahmedabad in 2030. And looking forward to seeing you all in Los Angeles in 2028, which could be very interesting. And we would imagine that we'll get good weather for that. Well, that's all we've got time for on this week's Stumped on Akashvani. Don't forget, you can follow us on X. We are at BBC WS Sport and use the hashtag BBC Stumped. And check us out on YouTube too. Go to BBC World Service YouTube. My thanks to Cherry Sharma and to Jim Maxwell and to all of you for listening. Speak to you soon. Goodbye.
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0: Good afternoon. This is Akashvani and I'm Saira Mujtaba with the Midday News. The headlines. Prime Minister Narendra Modi inaugurates Greenfield Aluri Sitarama Raju International Airport at Bhogapuram in Vijayanagaram district of Andhra Pradesh. Prime Minister launches projects worth 18,000 crore rupees in infrastructure and energy sectors. In Jammu and Kashmir, second labourer injured in yesterday's terrorist attack in Kulgam succumbs to injuries. Price of 19 kilogram commercial LPG cylinder reduced by about 200 rupees. Flood situation remains critical in Odisha with Mahanadi River continuing to swell, threatening fresh areas. And in Taipei Open Badminton, Tanvi Sharma storms into women's singles final. And now the news in detail. Prime Minister Narendra Modi today said, Andhra Pradesh is moving ahead at a rapid pace and that the centre is fully committed to realising the vision of Swarn Andhra and Viksit Bharat through large-scale infrastructure and industrial development. Addressing a public meeting after inaugurating the Aluri Sitarama Raju International Airport at Bhogapuram, the Prime Minister said, development projects worth about 18,000 crore rupees, including airport, road and energy infrastructure, reflect the state's fast-paced progress under the NDA governments at the centre and in the state.
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0: Mr. Modi described the new airport as the runway for the growth of Andhra Pradesh, particularly North Andhra, and a launchpad for the aspirations of the state's youth. He announced that the airport has been named after freedom fighter Aluri Sitarama Raju, saying the name would inspire future generations with the spirit of patriotism and public service.

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1: 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The Prime Minister expressed confidence that under the leadership of Chief Minister N. Chandrababu Naidu, Andhra Pradesh would play a major role in achieving the goal of Viksit Bharat 2047.
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1: Andhra Pradesh Chief Minister N. Chandrababu Naidu praised Prime Minister Modi's leadership for helping rebuild Andhra Pradesh and transform North Andhra. He said the inauguration of the Alluri Sitaramaraju International Airport at Bhogpuram was a historic milestone that would bring investment, industries, jobs and new opportunities to the region. Indian Railways has approved the multi-tracking of the 29-kilometer Danapur to Fatuha section of East Central Railway at a cost of 976 crore rupees. The Railway Ministry said the project will decongest one of the busiest stretches on the Patna Rail Corridor and create room for a large increase in both passenger and freight services. The ministry said that in the first year of operation, the project will allow 22 additional passenger trains and 18 additional freight trains every day. In Jammu and Kashmir, the second labourer injured in the terrorist attack in the Kelam area of Kulgam district succumbed to his injuries this morning, taking the death toll to 2. A senior police official said the injured person succumbed to his injuries during treatment at a hospital in Srinagar. The 2 labourers working at a brick kiln were fired upon by unidentified terrorists last evening. Soon after the incident, the area was cordoned off and a massive search operation was underway to trace the terrorists. Lieutenant Governor Manoj Sinha and Chief Minister Omar Abdullah have strongly condemned the killing of the labourers and offered condolences to the families of the deceased. The LG has directed the security forces to intensify operations in the area to neutralise the terrorists involved in the attack. Mr. Abdullah announced an ex gratia of 10 lakh rupees each from the Chief Minister's relief fund for the next of the kin of the deceased, in addition to 6 lakh rupees immediate assistance to be provided by the Kulgam District Administration. The Election Commission has revised the schedule for the special intensive revision of the electoral rolls in Telangana. It said the revision of the schedule has been carried out following a request from the Chief Electoral Officer of the state. According to the revised schedule, booth-level officers will conduct house-to-house verification till the 10th of this month. Rationalization and rearrangement of polling stations will also be completed by the same date. The poll body said that the draft electoral roll will now be published on the 17th of August. The period for filing claims and objections will continue from 17th of August to the 16th of September, while their disposal will be completed by 15th of October. The final electoral roll will be published on 19th of October. The Election Commission has extended the last date for filing claims and objections under the Special Intensive Revision of Electoral Rolls in Odisha to the 19th of this month. The deadline for the notice phase and disposal of claims and objections has also been extended to the 17th of next month. This is Akashvani giving you the news. For quick news updates round the clock, follow us on our X handle at EIR News Alerts. And for details of these stories and more, log on to our website www.newsonair.gov.in and download the News on AIR app. Welcome back. 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

0: Marketing companies have reduced the price of commercial LPG gas by about 200 rupees per 19 kg cylinder today. The new price of commercial LPG cylinder in Delhi will now be 2,738 rupees. Price of a 19 kg commercial cylinder in Kolkata will now be 2,872 rupees 50 paise. In Mumbai, it will be 2,691 rupees 50 paise, and in Chennai, 2,906 rupees. The new prices for commercial LPG cylinders came into effect from today. The decision will provide relief to restaurants, dhabas, hotels and those involved in the food and beverage business. Goods and services tax or GST collections in the last month witnessed a significant rise to 2,11,205 crore rupees, marking a 15.4% year-on-year increase from 1,83,065 crore rupees in July 2025. According to the provisional data released by the Finance Ministry, gross domestic or GST revenue stood at 1,44,695 crore rupees, up by 10.1% from a year ago. Cross-border trade between India and China through Nathula Pass in Sikkim has resumed from this morning, ending a suspension of more than 6 years. The resumption marks a positive sign in bilateral engagement between India and China. Our correspondent reports officials from both India and China met on the no man's land this morning. The Chinese side was represented by administrative head from the Tibet Autonomous Region, including representatives of its commerce and border trade departments. A report.
1: Nathula, located at an altitude of over 14,000 feet in East Sikkim, served for centuries as a vital trade route along the ancient Silk Route connecting India with Tibet. Border trade was formally revived in 2006 after remaining closed since the 1962 India-China skirmishes and continued uninterrupted until it was suspended in 2020 due to the COVID-19 pandemic. The resumption marks a positive sign in bilateral engagement between India and China. Border trade will operate from Monday to Thursday with the gate opening at 7:30 a.m. IST, and each registered trader will be allowed to conduct trade worth up to rupees 2 lakhs per day. Officials confirmed that the existing list of approved imported and exported items and the standard operating system remain unchanged. This is Moinak Chatterjee with Manush Pratim Sharma from Akashvani News Gangtok.
0: The flood situation in Odisha continues to remain critical as the Mahanadi River swells, threatening fresh inundation in several downstream districts. Chief Minister Mohan Charan Manjhi today conducted an aerial survey of the flooded areas to review the situation and relief operations. More from our correspondent.
2: The flood situation in Odisha remains critical, with the Mahanadi River continuing to swell, raising fears of fresh inundation in low-lying areas of Cuttack, Puri, Jagatsinghpur, Kendrapada and Khordha districts. Chief Minister Mohan Charan Manjhi today conducted an aerial survey of the flood-affected districts of Bhadrak, Baleswar, Jajpur and Keonjhar to assess the situation and review relief measures. In Bhadrak, several villages remain marooned under floodwater, with road links snapped and communication severely disrupted, leaving thousands of people struggling for food, drinking water and essential supplies. Standing crops over large areas have been damaged, causing heavy losses to farmers. Meanwhile, the India Meteorological Department has forecast light to moderate rainfall across Odisha, with heavy rain likely at isolated places over the next few days, keeping authorities on high alert. Prakash Das for Akashvani News, Bhubaneswar.
0: Very heavy overnight rainfall has caused havoc across Keralam, triggering landslides and severe waterlogging. The India Meteorological Department has issued a red alert for 9 districts and an orange alert for 5 districts today. 4 rain-related deaths have been reported from Kottayam and Idukki districts. More from our correspondent.
3: In Kerala, torrential rain has disrupted normal life, causing extensive damage and affecting thousands of people. In Pathanamthitta, heavy flooding has inundated several houses and shops in Rani, where rescue teams are continuing evacuation. At Punyar in Kottayam, 2 members of a family were killed after a landslide struck their house. Chief Minister V.D. Satheesan said rescue and relief operations are being closely coordinated and all departments have been directed to remain on high alert. In view of the continuing heavy rainfall, a holiday has been declared for educational institutions in 6 districts today. Relief camps have been opened in affected areas. NDRF, SDRF and police have been deployed to carry out rescue operations and respond to emergency situations. Anila Balakrishnan, Akashvani News, Thiruvananthapuram.
0: In Jammu and Kashmir, flash floods triggered by a cloud burst swept the Chatru area of Kishtwar district early today, forcing closure of several schools. Persistent rain has disrupted normal life across the Chenab.

Valley, prompting authorities to close schools in Kishtwar, Doda, and Ramban districts. Schools have been instructed to conduct online classes. The India Meteorological Department, IMD, has issued a red colour warning for very heavy rainfall to extremely heavy rainfall over Gujarat, Keralam and Mahe for the day. IMD has said that rainfall over the country is likely to be below normal during the second half of the southwest monsoon season. It said rainfall is expected to be less than 94% of the long period average in this month. On to sports. In Taipei Open Badminton, India's Tanvi Sharma stormed into the women's singles final with a commanding victory in the semi-final today. The 17-year-old outclassed Chinese Taipei's Huang Yu-sun in straight games to book her place in the title clash. Tanvi will now take on Vietnam's world number 21 Thu Hiel Nguyen in the final. India will have multiple medal opportunities at the Commonwealth Games in Glasgow today, with boxing taking center stage as a record 10 Indian pugilists led by Olympic medalist Lavlina Borgohai compete in their respective finals. All 10 Indian boxers secured victories in the semi-finals yesterday, guaranteeing at least silver medals and marking India's best ever boxing performance at the Commonwealth Games. And now, before we end the bulletin, the headlines once again. Prime Minister Narendra Modi inaugurates Greenfield Aluri Sitarama Raju International Airport at Bhogpuram in Vijayanagaram district of Andhra Pradesh. Prime Minister launches projects worth 18,000 crore rupees in infrastructure and energy sectors. In Jammu and Kashmir, second labourer injured in yesterday's terrorist attack in Kulgam succumbs to injuries. Price of 19 kilogram commercial LPG cylinder reduced by about 200 rupees. Flood situation remains critical in Odisha with Mahanadi River continuing to swell, threatening fresh areas. And in Taipei Open Badminton, Tanvi Sharma storms into women's singles final. For details of these stories and more, log on to our website www.newsonair.gov.in and News on AIR app. And with that, we end the midday news.

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That is a bit of Taylor Swift. She's broken a new pop record this weekend, becoming the biggest female on the pop chart.

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Keep listening into Akashwani's Rainbow Channel on FM 107.1. Stay tuned right now for the news in Marathi, and we'll be back with more fabulous music at 8:15. 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

Two of the greatest voices coming together. That's Frank Sinatra and Bono of U2. Got You Under My Skin, number 46 on the list of the 100 greatest duets of all time. How are you folks doing out there? You're listening to the greatest radio station in this city and possibly in the entire world as well. It's Akashwani's Rainbow Channel on FM 107.1. And of course, it's coming to you live also on News on Air app and Prasad Bharati's digital services as well. Hi, folks. It's Saturday night and it's the show that comes to you Monday to Sunday, 7 days a week. Rock with Jock. My name is Fali. What a show I've got lined up for you tonight. Let me tell you what we're going to be counting down in a bit. The 100 greatest duets of all time. They've just updated the list this evening of the biggest songs by two singers to ever hit the charts over the past 70 years. And the list comprises of songs where two singers share the equal vocal duties. It's just absolutely mind-boggling. Do you know that in the past 70 years, there have been an astounding 151 duets that have made it into the top 10. And out of that, 79 have hit number one. So tonight we have got for you the greatest of them all on this show. And we're celebrating 100 years of one of the greatest superstars of all time. The man has, of course, won 20 Grammy Awards, including 5 for his duets and collaborations. And he's the one and only Tony Bennett. Tonight, we're celebrating his legacy. It's his 100th birthday, and we're doing it in style right here. At number 79, Tony Bennett and Frank Sinatra together with a song called New York. Tonight, the best of Tony Bennett and his collaborations and his biggest number one hits.

You're listening to the great Tony Bennett. It's the legend's 100th birthday, if he'd been alive. 75 years ago, you know, is when he had his first number one hit. And since then, he's had 18 number one hits, 16 number one albums, sold over 400 million records worldwide. And of course, at the Grammy Awards, 20 Grammys, including 5 for Best Collaboration. I mean, when we talk about collaborations, tonight we're counting down the 100 greatest duets of all time. They've updated the list this evening. And the reason is because right now, the biggest number one song on the charts worldwide is a duet, and it's broken a record that's been held by Bryan Adams for more than 35 years. It's now become the longest number one on the UK charts, not on the charts worldwide, mind you, but on the UK charts. They've now overtaken Bryan Adams' Everything I Do It For You. This weekend has made worldwide news, and they decided to update the list of the 100 greatest duets of all time. And on the charts this weekend, on the top 40, we've actually got, out of the 40 places, 21 songs are duets. All the classic songs that we know have come back on the charts. Suddenly, duet madness is back on the charts, and tonight we'll be counting them down, the 100 greatest duets of all time. Well, in the list, there are quite a few of Tony Bennett's songs. He's got about 7 of them all together. Stevie Wonder, and with Frank Sinatra, with Michael Bublé, and this

0: one as well, this classic one, which was a song that Tony Bennett took to number one in 1962. And then he re-recorded the song with Amy Winehouse in 2011, and they won the Grammy for Best Collaboration. It's called Body and Soul. And on the list of the 100 greatest duets of all time, collabs of all time, it's at number 74. Here we go. Tony Bennett was celebrating the legend's 100th birthday.
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0: Song, I Left My Heart in San Francisco, came out in 1963, won three Grammys, including Record, Album, and Song of the Year. And, you know, Tony Bennett, just till a few years ago, was performing. His final concert was at the age of 95, and his final song was this, called The Good Life.
1: The Good Life. Full of fun. See?

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1: 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Addressing a public meeting, the Prime Minister said Andhra Pradesh is moving ahead at a rapid pace and the centre is fully committed to realising the vision of Swarna Andhra and Vikasit Bharat through large-scale infrastructure and industrial development.
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1: Prime Minister Modi also inaugurated the Alluri Sitarama Raju International Airport at Bhogapuram and said it is a launchpad for the aspirations of the state's youth. He announced that the airport has been named after freedom fighter Alluri Sitarama Raju, which will inspire future generations with the spirit of patriotism and public service.
2: 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है।
1: Prime Minister Narendra Modi will launch the Nasha Mukt Yuva for Vikasit Bharat Sankalp Abhiyan tomorrow through video conferencing. The launch will mark the beginning of a 100-week nationwide Jan Bhagidari campaign against substance abuse. Youth across the country from over 10,000 locations will participate in the program. Union Home Minister Amit Shah has approved the advance release of 2,117.85 crore rupees from the central share of the State Disaster Response Fund SDRF to support the states affected by floods during the ongoing southwest monsoon. We have a report.
3: The assistance approved for the affected states includes 44.55 crore rupees to Arunachal Pradesh as advance release of the first installment for the financial year 2026-27. For Assam, 379.35 crore rupees has been sanctioned as the first installment, while Gujarat has been approved 500 crore rupees. Himachal Pradesh, which had already received the first installment, has been sanctioned 193.95 crore rupees as advance release of the second installment. While Odisha has been sanctioned the second installment of 500 crore rupees. Further, Maharashtra has been approved 500 crore as advance release of the first installment. The Home Ministry noted that since the onset of the monsoon, the government has been continuously monitoring the flood situation in close coordination with the state governments. It added that the government has also extended all possible assistance, including pre-deployment of National Disaster Response Force teams and logistical support from the Ministry of Defence wherever required. Interministerial central teams have already been deputed to Arunachal Pradesh and Assam to assess the damages. It added that on the request of the government of Nagaland, an IMCT is also being constituted for the state. The Home Ministry further underlined that this approval aims to strengthen the ongoing relief and response measures of the flood-affected states. Priya Mondal, Akashvani News, Delhi.
1: Meanwhile, the flood situation in Odisha continues to remain grim, with the Mahanadi and its tributaries in spate, posing a fresh threat to low-lying areas of Cuttack, Puri, Jagatsinghpur, Kendrapara and Khordha districts. 10 downstream districts remain on high alert as Hirakud Dam continues releasing flood water through 22 gates. More than 8 lakh people have been affected, while over 2,69,000 people have been evacuated to safer places. Chief Minister Mohan Charan Maji today conducted an aerial survey. Meanwhile, IMD has forecast more rainfall over parts of the state, keeping the flood threat alive. In Keralam, incessant heavy

0: rain has caused widespread havoc, triggering landslides and severe waterlogging across the state. Six rain-related deaths have been reported today from Kottayam, Idukki and Malappuram districts, while six people remain missing. More from our correspondent.
1: Amid the possibility of extreme heavy rainfall, the India Meteorological Department has issued a red alert for 9 districts and an orange alert for 5 districts in Kerala today. More than 1,400 people have been shifted to relief camps opened in the affected areas. The State Disaster Management Authority has informed that 17 houses were completely destroyed, while 127 houses were partially damaged in rain-related incidents today. Widespread damage to agricultural crops has also been reported from several districts. Shabarimala pilgrims have been advised to avoid visiting the temple on August 2nd and 3rd in view of the heavy rainfall and the rising water levels in the Pamba River. As water levels in several rivers and dams continue to rise, authorities have issued alerts to people living in nearby areas. Fishing activities have been banned along the Kerala, Karnataka and Lakshadweep coast until tomorrow. Anila Balakrishnan, Akashavani News, Thiruvananthapuram.
0: In Maharashtra, continuous rainfall has led to a sharp rise in the water levels of rivers, streams and lakes, with water entering homes in several low-lying areas due to flooding. Jalgaon district has been among the worst affected, where 4 people have lost their lives due to the heavy rains till now. This is Akashvani giving you the news. For quick news updates round the clock, follow us on our X handle at AIR News Alerts. And for details of stories and more, log on to our website www.newsonair.gov.in and download News on AIR app. Welcome back. You're with us on the news at 9. Cross-border trade between India and China through Nathula Pass in Sikkim resumed today, ending a suspension of more than 6 years. A report.
2: Nathula, located at an altitude of over 14,000 feet in East Sikkim, served for centuries as a vital trade route along the ancient Silk Route connecting India with Tibet. Border trade was formally revived in 2006 after remaining closed since the 1962 India-China skirmishes and continued uninterrupted until it was suspended in 2020 due to the COVID-19 pandemic. The resumption marks a positive sign in bilateral engagement between India and China. Border trade will operate from Monday to Thursday, with the gate opening at 7:30 a.m. IST, and each registered trader will be allowed to conduct trade worth up to rupees 2 lakhs per day. Officials confirmed that the existing list of approved imported and exported items and the standard operating system remain unchanged. This is Moinak Chatterjee with Manush Pratim Sharma from Akashvani News Gangtok.
0: In Himachal Pradesh, the cross-border trade between India and China also resumed through Shipkila in Kinnaur today after a gap of around 6 years. State Revenue Minister Jagat Singh Negi inaugurated the Chupan Trade Mart at Namgya, a border panchayat in Puhu subdivision of Kinnaur district, and flagged off a group of 17 traders to commence cross-border trade. National Security Advisor Ajit Doval was conferred the Lokmanya Tilak National Award 2026 at a function held at Pune today. The award, instituted by the Lokmanya Tilak Smarak Trust, was presented by Union Home Minister Amit Shah on the occasion of the 106th death anniversary of Lokmanya Bal Gangadhar Tilak. The Delhi BJP today lodged a complaint against Leader of Opposition in the Lok Sabha Rahul Gandhi, Independent MP Rajesh Ranjan, alias Papu Yadav, SPMP Avadhesh Prasad and other concerned individuals for allegedly hurting religious sentiments in the Parliament complex yesterday. The BJP delegation, led by New Delhi MP Bansuri Swaraj, demanded registration of an FIR against the opposition leaders. In view of the closure of Jammu-Srinagar National Highway NH-44 between Jammu and Srinagar, the railways has decided to operate a special train between Badgam and Sri Mata Vaishno Devi Katra to facilitate stranded passengers and manage the heavy rush at railway stations. At the ongoing Commonwealth Games in Glasgow, Indian boxers Jasmine Lamboria and Preeti Pawar won gold medals in their respective finals, while para-athlete Soman Rana also bagged a gold in men's shot put F57 event. We have more from our sports desk.
3: India climbed to 6th place today after its medal tally rose to 30, including 8 gold, 15 silver and 7 bronze medals. Indian boxers Jasmine Lamboria and Preeti Pawar delivered dominant victories in their respective finals to win gold medals. Preeti claimed the women's 54kg boxing title with a commanding 5-0 victory over Canada's Scarlett Delgado. Jasmine secured another 5-0 win in the women's 57kg final.

0: defeating Michaela Walsh of Northern Ireland. India also celebrated a historic achievement in para-athletics with Soman Rana winning gold and Shubham Jual taking silver in the men's shot put F57 event. The result marked India's first ever Commonwealth Games gold medal in the men's shot put F57 event and the nation's first double podium finish in the category. In athletics, triple jumper Praveen Chitrawal won silver while Silva Prabhu earned bronze. President Draupadi Murmu, Vice President C.P. Radhakrishnan and Union Sports and Youth Affairs Minister Dr. Mansukh Mandviya congratulated the medal winners. With Vikas Churagja from Sports Desk.
1: And now before we end the bulletin, the headlines once again. Prime Minister Narendra Modi inaugurates Swami Vivekananda Cultural Youth Centre in Mysuru, credits Indian youth for progress in science, technology and sports. Prime Minister launches development projects worth 18,000 crore rupees in Andhra Pradesh. Centre approves advance release of over 2,000 crore rupees as assistance to flood-affected states. India and China resume cross-border trade through Nathula Pass in Sikkim. Flood fury continues in Odisha, 6 people killed in Kerala as incessant rain causes widespread havoc. And in Commonwealth Games, boxers Jasmine Lamboria and Preeti Pawar win gold medals. Para-athlete Soman Rana bags gold in men's shot put F57. That is all in the news at 9. Good night.
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1: I don't know what it is, but she drives me crazy. 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

You know, this is what it feels like to listen to the number one station in Amchi, Mumbai. And that's Akashwani's Rainbow Channel on FM 107.1. Hi, folks. It's Unwind, the show that comes to you Monday to Sunday, 7 days a week, playing you absolutely the greatest music there is. My name is Fali. What a show I've got for you tonight on this Saturday night. Let me tell you, the world has gone do it crazy this weekend. Sam Fender and Olivia Dean now broke Bryan Adams, you know, 35-year record to become the biggest pop song at number one on the UK charts with their duet Rain Me In, and it's spent 19 weeks so far at number one now. Mind you, it's still not the most consecutive number one of all time. That's still Bryan Adams' record, you know, the song that's spent at number one back to back. Rain Me In over the past 1 year has gone to number one at different times, and now the total number one weeks are 19 weeks, overtaking Bryan Adams' record. So Bryan Adams still could break the record if he goes back to number one, but we'll have to wait and see. So they updated the list this weekend, this evening, to fit in the new song since the world has gone do it crazy. And on the list of the 100 greatest duets of all time, now in the new list, we have 11 songs from 2011 to 2026. In the past 15 years, 11 duets have made it into this list for the first time ever. So 70 years of duets, and tonight we're counting down the 100 biggest ones of all time. So where does Sam Fender and Olivia Dean, the new number one across the UK charts, fit in on the new list? Well, according to the updated list, it's only sold so far 2 million worldwide. So it's fitting in at a respectable number 50 on the charts. Not bad for a song that's just been around for 9 months. It's beaten classics that have been there for 50 years to go ahead of it. And it beat Enrique and Lionel Richie, which is now at 51. And at number 50 is Sam Fender and Olivia Dean. Tonight, I'm going to be counting down the top 20. And these are the greatest songs between two singers in the history of music. Are you ready for this? According to the list, the top 20 songs has spent 201 weeks at number one worldwide and have sold over 250 million, just these 20 songs. And number 20, starting the list off from 1984, two of the greatest lovers of all time, Julio Iglesias, that's Enrique's dad, and Willie Nelson, with To All the Girls I've Loved Before. To all

Cliff Richard over there with Sarah Brightman. In 1986, this spent 11 weeks at number one on the charts worldwide. All I Ask of You from The Phantom of the Opera, number 18 on the list of the 100 greatest duets of all time. Tonight, we're playing for you the list of the 100 biggest songs by two singers to ever hit the charts over the past 70 years. So the best-selling list was updated this weekend, and it comprises of only songs where two singers share equal vocal duties. So a lot of classic songs, which people have been messaging in saying, are they going to be there in the list? Well, they're not duets, you know, because... For example, songs by ABBA, there are four people singing on it. Songs by the Beatles, there are sometimes three people singing on it. They're not really duets. You know, songs like All for Love, Rod Stewart, Brian Adams and Sting. That's three people, folks. It's

not do it. So you can still message me in, which is the biggest do it of all time. Well, let me tell you, it's sold 25 million worldwide. It's spent altogether worldwide on the charts, 37 weeks at number one altogether, counting everything. And it's a song that introduced the world to a young 17-year-old superstar called Tom Cruise. Now try and figure it out. It's a beautiful love song. It's one of the three biggest love songs of all time in the history of music, and it's a duet. So which song is it? Stick around to find out. You can message me in for Saturday Date, the show where every dedication carries a heartbeat. You can share your feelings, send in your dedications. Let the music say what words cannot. From 10 onwards, I'll be taking in the dedications. I got at least 40 dedications tonight. Most of them are around Friendship Day. That's happening tomorrow. And they're talking about their friends and people who've changed their lives. And a lot of people say that their best friends are their siblings. So we've got a message here from Maya, who says her best friend in the world is her sister Sarah, and they both love, you know, they're both 10 and 12 years old, and they both love George Michael. And they say, funny, George Michael should be in this list. He should be in all the top 10 songs. Well, let me tell you, George Michael has in this list 5 songs. Is he all in the top 20? You'll need to stick around to find out. But the first one coming up right now, here we go, dedicated to Sarah and Maya, two kids who love good music because they like George Michael. I knew you were waiting for me. Number 17 on the list, 1987, George Michael became the first white pop artist to win Best R&B Song, and they were blown away. George Michael with Aretha Franklin, 24 weeks at number one. I knew you were waiting for me. Which is the greatest duet of all time, folks? Message me in.

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You want to enlive it up? Or you want to be lifted up? We do it for you on All India Radio's FM Rainbow channel on 107.1 MHz. Always live and lively.

That's one of the greatest songs of all time. You know, Michael Jackson was actually supposed to do this song with Sheena Easton. He got a cold, so he said to Sheena that, you know, maybe Kenny Rogers could do it because he's got an amazing voice. So Kenny Rogers was introduced to Sheena Easton after doing the Bond song For Your Eyes Only by Michael Jackson. And this became one of the greatest number one songs of all time from 1983. All right, that's at number 16 on the list of the 100 greatest duets of all time. People are messaging me in thinking what will be number one. Well, Joshua sent me a lovely

a song, Bridge Over Troubled Water by Simon and Garfunkel. Joshua, sorry, my man. Simon and Garfunkel are considered a pop duo. So because they're a group, they've made albums together, it's not a duet. The duet has to be two artists, you know, who are separate artists in their own right and worked on a song. And that's how the list is. The song is where two singers share equal vocal duties. Bridge Over Troubled Water.

back into the charts, classic songs from the past 70 years, and one of them is the next one on the list, and it's Elton John with Kiki D. Don't Go Breaking My Heart is this weekend on the charts worldwide at number 33. Not bad for a 50-year-old song. Here we go. At number 15 on the list of the 100 greatest duets of all time, Don't Go Breaking My Heart, Elton John.

Elton John over there. He enjoyed this so much. He did over the past couple of years an entire album of duets, and it went to number one. The last album of duets even had Britney Spears and a couple of other great artists. Ed Sheeran and Elton John also have done a couple of duets as well. Superstar, the man who knows how to do the duets, Elton John. But, you know, the man he really learned how to do songs from would be Paul McCartney. Paul McCartney is in this list of the 100 greatest duets of all time with 5 duets. And the first person who said Paul McCartney needs to be in the list was Sharon. Sharon gave me a great list. She said Endless Love will be number one on my list. Then number two will be Islands in the Stream, Shallow, Lady Gaga and Bradley Cooper should be there as well. And she also said, let's not forget the classics of all time, and Mariah

Carey and Pavarotti singing Hero, and Willie Nelson singing with his daughter Have You Ever Seen the Rain. Those are two of my all-time favorite songs and duets. Well, Shan, both those songs are in the list, but unfortunately, they didn't make it into the top 20. But great choice of songs, and she was the first one who said that, Fally, where is Stevie Wonder and Paul McCartney? They need to be there in the top 20, without a doubt, with their classic Ebony and Ivory. Well, Shan, here they are. At number 14.

Neil Diamond and Barbara Streisand, they opened up the Oscars and the Grammy Awards in 1980. Number 13 on the list of the 100 greatest duets of all time. Let me tell you, it's amazing. I'm looking at this list and the top 20 that we're counting down has spent over 201 weeks and number one worldwide and sold over 250 million copies, which is the greatest decade of all time for the duets. For two artists singing together, well, it has to be the 80s in the complete 100 list. 29 songs are from 1980 to 1990. 19 songs, by the way, are from the 1990s, from 1990 to the year 2000, and 11 songs are from 2011 to 2026. So that's quite a bit. We're playing for you tonight, like I said, the greatest duets of all time. And coming up right now is a song that won the Grammy and the Oscar and spent 27 weeks at the top of the charts worldwide. We lost this superstar just a few weeks ago and the song went back to number one. It's in the top 40 this weekend and number 24. It's one of the greatest love songs ever, from the movie Aladdin. Bebo Bryson and Regina Bell with A Whole New World from 1992.

Well, you know when that music plays, it's that time of the week again. Welcome, folks. It's Saturday, the show where every dedication carries a heartbeat, where you share your feelings, send in your dedications, and let the music say what the words cannot. Hi, folks. Out there, you're listening to the number one station in Amchi, Mumbai, and that's Akashwani's Rainbow Channel, FM 107.1. My name is Fali. It's a beautiful Saturday night, and we've got your dedications coming up. What a list of amazing dedications have been sent in tonight, and the first dedication, folks, feels like something straight out of a romance novel. I kid you not, because, well, literally that's where it started. So a dedication coming in from Aisha. She sent me this lovely message. It's from Aisha to Chris, and she says, 10 years ago today, I walked into that bookstore on a Monday evening only to watch a good-looking stranger buy the very last copy of the exact book I was dying to read. And after we spoke, Chris, you didn't just give me the book that day, but you gave me your heart the very next day. And you've been captivating my entire world ever since then. It's taken us a decade to finally walk down the aisle, but every single chapter of our journey has been worth the wait. Thank you for being my best friend, my greatest adventure, and now my husband. Happy Friendship Day in advance. She says, Fali, it's Friendship Day tomorrow, but every single day should be Friendship Day when you truly love someone and the person you're with is your best friend. I love this. Thank you, Aisha. That's why I made you the first dedication of the evening, and also because you chose one of the greatest love songs of all time. She wants to tell Chris, I love you more than words can say. And I think, Fali, tonight I celebrate my love for you should be the app song to play for him, because it is one of the greatest duets in the history of all mankind. Bieber Bryson and Robert Afrak. You're absolutely right about that. Just missing in the top 10 on the list of the 100 greatest duets of all time is Bieber Bryson with Robert Afrak. And tonight, I celebrate my love. Chris, you're one lucky guy. Here we go.

You know, that's one of the greatest love songs of all time. Definitely one of the five songs I take with me on a desert island the more I listen to it. Two of the greatest superstars together, Bebo Bryson and Robert Flack. And that went out from Aisha to Chris. What a lovely, lovely dedication. Well, the next dedication that's come up right now is for you folks, and it's from one of our regular listeners. All right, you've tuned in to Saturday Date, and the next dedication honestly just melted my heart. It's from Sam, and Sam and his lovely wife Shweta have just finished moving all the boxes, hanging the pictures, and officially shifted into their new home. And Sam wants everyone to know, especially Shweta, his wife, to know something important. He says, "Shweta, the walls and a roof are great, but you are the one that truly makes it a home. The house is finally set up, and the most important thing here has always been you." What a lovely sentiment. I love you very much. Can't stop loving you. And all I can say, well, brother, beautifully said. And it goes out to the missus, his son Soham, and the entire family all listening in. He says, "Folly, definitely when we talk about the greatest duets of all time, there's one that's overlooked, and that is Michael Jackson with the singer Cedar Garrett." And officially on the album, she didn't even get a credit in the song. You know, it was only in the single that it said featuring Cedar Garrett, and people think it's a Michael Jackson solo song. Well, they're absolutely wrong about that. But luckily, in the list of the 100 greatest duets of all time, Miss Garrett gets a due at number 10 from the album Bad. Michael Jackson with Cedar Garrett and I Just Can't Stop Loving You. And this goes from Sam to his wife. Here we go. Starting off the top 10 of the 100 greatest duets of all time, Michael Jackson with one of the greatest love songs ever.

Alright, Michael Jackson over there, from Sam to his loved one, Shweta. Well, I hope you're enjoying the music. You're listening to Saturday Date. Remember, it's a show where love is on the airwaves and every song is a heartbeat shared across the radio. You know, if there's someone special out there that you love, your loved one, a friend, send in a lovely message. If I have time, I'll definitely try and air it. Or maybe I'll do it for next week. You know, some of the messages which I'm unable to air today, I save the best ones and I share, and I promise I'll air it next time. And I do that sometimes. So there's no doubt about it. It's Saturday Date, folks, on Akashwani's Rainbow Channel. And so many amazing messages have been coming in and dedications have been coming in. The next one is from Sonam. Dedication going out to her amazing older sister, Vidya, who's getting married next month. So she says, Fali, I want to tell the listeners, this is absolutely amazing. 9 years ago, Vidya was in school, she joined a summer dance class and she met her perfect partner, Pradeep. And they started dancing together that day and they haven't stopped since. Okay, so to the happy couple, you both share a deep love for Ed Sheeran, and she says that wherever they are, they seem to be playing Ed Sheeran everywhere, at home, in the car, and they just seem to love him. And I think the song Perfect is the perfect medley for your love story. Keep dancing through life together with all the love in the world. Comes from Sonam to our amazing sister Vidya and Pradeep, who's going to be her brother-in-law. Well, thank you for that. She says, without a doubt, Fali, Perfect, featuring Beyonce and Ed Sheeran together, has to be in this list because it's one of the biggest songs in the history of all mankind. Well, you've got it right. It's ahead of Michael Jackson. Can you believe that? And number 9 on the list of the 100 greatest duets of all

Ed Sheeran over there with Beyonce Perfect. You know, he actually released a song in September of 2017 and it went to number one. And then at the end, he decided to surprise everyone and do the song again with Beyonce. And again, it became the biggest hit of the next year as well. We're counting down the 100 greatest duets of all time. It's Saturday date. You folks have been sending in your messages and dedications and also saying which is the greatest duet of all time. Let me tell you, so many people have sent in lovely messages. And I'd like to say a big hello to Shaquille. Shaquille, my man, how are you doing out there? And he's saying, Fali, for my lovely wife, Hasina, you have to play Lionel Richie and Diana Ross with Endless Love. It's definitely going to be in the top five. Well, stick around, Shaquille, my friend. Endless Love is coming up right now in a little bit. And again, I got another amazing request for Endless Love.

love. For my daughter, who's my best friend, from Mrs. De Silva, she says, you know, children are the greatest comfort, and my daughter is my best friend. So as we celebrate Friendship Day, please play Endless Love for her. And again, another person who messaged in for Endless Love was Sridhar. He says, Fali, Friendship Day is coming up, and I want to say my best friend in the world is my daughter, Vinita. She is my friend, my philosopher, and my guide. And for the entire last year, she nursed me back to health and took me to the doctor once a week. She also gives me medicine, and when she's home, she gives me breakfast, lunch, and dinner. And I pray that all fathers get a daughter like Vinita. I wish her all the best in life. She is my rock and my best friend. What a lovely, lovely message. And he says, I don't know much about music and about life, but I do know one thing, that I love her the most. And Fali, without a doubt, Linda Ronstadt with Don't Know Much should be in the list, or Endless Love by Lionel Richie and Diana Ross. Well, I've got Don't Know Much coming up right now. Here we go, Linda Ronstadt with one of the greatest songs of all time in the history of music, with Aaron Neville. You know, this spent 19 weeks at number one, and they won the duet for Best Song Collaboration at the 1991 Grammys. And at the next Grammys, 1992, again, Linda Ronstadt and Aaron Neville won For All of My Life. So they won the Best Collaboration and Duets Grammy back to back, 2 years in a row. And in the list, the first one is this, Don't Know Much, Linda Ronstadt and Aaron Neville. Number 8 on the 100 Greatest Duets of All Time.

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1: Musically yours.

George Michael over there with Elton John at number 7. Went out to Sridharan Zareen and all my friends I've made listening into the radio. It comes in from Prakash. He says, you know, listening to the radio, I've made so many amazing, wonderful connections. Thank you, Akashwani, for bringing all of us together. Happy Friendship Day for tomorrow. And Fali, like you said, every single day should be Friendship Day. Well, thank you for that, Prakash, my friend. Also, Firoz says that the most important thing in life are friends, because they're there for you wherever you go, wherever you do things. You know, you can call and depend on friends. And the true friends are the ones who never ask you for anything. They just are there for you whenever you need them, in times of trouble, in times of happiness, and in times of lots and lots of wonderful times. Well, thank you for that message, Firoz, as well, sending that in. I got a lovely message coming in right now, and it's from Kevin. Hey, Kevin, my man, how are you doing out there? Fali, I'd like to make a very special dedication to my wonderful wife, Ritu, and our cat, Michael. Okay, so Kevin shares that his wife and him are Michael Jackson super crazy fans. So they've named their cat Michael after Michael Jackson. Well, a year ago on our wedding anniversary, my wife completely surprised me by adopting Michael from a shelter. And Michael has brought so much joy to our lives. Just like his namesake, he absolutely loves listening to Michael Jackson. And he says that, Fali, share with the listeners, adopting animals gives them a much deserved second chance at life, and they truly reward you with endless love in return. So to my amazing wife, Ritu, thank you for the best anniversary gift ever and the best gift ever. And to Michael, our cat, we love you. Please play The Girl Is Mine, because that is Michael's favorite song. Whenever we are playing the song, you know, all he does is he just stops in his track and he keeps listening in to the song and purring. And do you know, Fali, that when Michael Jackson first called up Paul McCartney to suggest working together on this song, Michael said that Paul McCartney thought it was a prank and hung up. And then Michael Jackson had to call him back and say, listen, yes, Quincy Jones, and we want to make a song together. You want to make some hits or not? And then Paul McCartney believed it was Michael Jackson, you know, when he called him to do the song, The Girl Is Mine, on the album Thriller. Well, thanks for that bit of trivia. I know it's absolutely true about that. So Ritu and Michael, Kevin sends in this song to you from the biggest pop album of all time. Michael Jackson and Paul McCartney, The Girl Is Mine. It's at number 7 as well on the list.

Michael Jackson and Paul McCartney again, just missing out the top five on the 100 greatest duets of all time. Say. 21 weeks at number one on the charts worldwide. One of the greatest songs ever. You know, Michael Jackson and Paul McCartney did three official duets together. This is the second one. And there was another one as well. I'll give it away. It may be in the top five coming up, right? Stick around, how you folks are out there. This song went out from Kavita and Monisha to the strongest woman they know, their mom. So they say to their mom, who's listening in, being your daughters is the greatest gift of our lives and something we cherish more than words can say. No matter what comes next, please know that we're right here by your side, just like you've always been by ours. And Fali, please play Say, Michael Jackson, Paul McCartney, which is one of our mom's favorite songs. Well, thank you for that. Kavita and Monisha goes out to your lovely mom. So many people have messaged in for the song Endless Love. You know, again, Joshua sent in a lovely message. Want to dedicate Endless Love to my friend Niharika, who has been my friend through thick and thin. You know, I've got at least 30 people who messaged in for this song because it's so special. So I'm saying their names in between, and I'm saying all the people who are listening in, whenever I play Endless Love, it is dedicated to you from that someone special. And don't you people forget that, all right? Jason, my man, he wants me to play the next song for his lovely wife and daughter, Tusana and Ophelia. He says, I'm not at home right now, and I'm listening in with my office colleague, Divyansh, and I want to tell my wife and daughter, missing them, loving them, and Fali, the greatest duet of all time is when two of the musicians are friends or they fall in love. That's when the music really comes out and is absolutely amazing. Well, I totally agree with you on that. You know, thanks for that, Jason. Another great dedication coming in from Deepak. He says, Fali, according to me, the best friends in the world are those who stay by your side no matter what. Endless Love will be number one. Don't Go Breaking My Heart should be number two. Then Islands in the Stream and Under Pressure. And Mariah Carey and Whitney Houston also did a great song together. Hope it's in the list. Well, stick around, Deepak, for it. Just now we got another super duper song. It's You're the One That I Want.

Folks are my friends, and radio is also a great companion. Well, thanks for that, Angela. Also, Zareen sent in a lovely message for Friendship Day. She says, a friend in need is a friend indeed. A true friend is someone who helps you in difficulties. I want to dedicate the song to my neighbor and my great friend, Kainas Cooper, who boosts my confidence in many difficult moments. And, you know, her knowledge of medical science is amazing. She's a clinical psychologist and, you know, she has a Master of Arts in psychology as well. She's very spiritual and has taught me the power of prayer and gives me lots of amazing information. Wishing her a happy Friendship Day. Also to my dear FM Rainbow friends, Sridharan, Sabrina, Julie, Prakash. We all love listening to FM Rainbow. Well, thank you for that. This one went out to you, the one that I want by Olivia Newton-John and John Travolta. Well, I've got one more amazing, amazing dedication coming up right now. And this is from Manish to Aishwarya. They're both doctors who work together. Aishwarya is listening into the radio right now, Manish says. And he says, Aishwarya, I want to tell you, for the past year, working with you has been the absolute highlight of my days. Over the last 12 months, though, every long hour and high stress moment, you've shown me what a brilliant and caring doctor you are. Somewhere between the shifts and the quiet moments in between, my admiration for you has turned into something much deeper. I've fallen in love with you. I may not have all the answers, but I know for certain that I do care and love you very much. And Fali, all I can say is that you need to play Frank Sinatra's Something Stupid, because that's what I've become, something stupid in love with her. Well, here we go. Frank Sinatra and his daughter, Nancy Sinatra, is the one that started off the entire do-it trend from 1967 at number 4 on the list of the 100 greatest do-its of all time. It's Something Stupid. And it goes out to Aishwarya from Manish. Here we go. Thank you both for your service. Thank you, doctors listening in everywhere, for everything you do for us.

And I hope you had the time of your life listening in tonight to Saturday Date. Like I said, the world has gone do it crazy this weekend. And at number two on the list of the 100 greatest duets of all time, Bill Medley and Jennifer Warnes from the movie Dirty Dancing. I've had the time of my life. Won the Oscar, won the Grammy, and spent 30 weeks at number one worldwide. So all you folks out there who've been messaging me in, thank you so much. Romeo, my man, hope you enjoyed the show. Mrs. De Silva, Shaquille wants me to play the number one song for his beautiful wife. Joshua wants me to play it for Niharika. So many people messaged in. All of you, Hitendra, my man. I hope I didn't miss out anybody, you know. Saurabh wants me to play for his best friend Aaron, a great song as well. Deepa Palkar, you were right. Endless Love is the number one song. Thank you for that lovely message. Thank you for adding color to our life. Our lifeline is 107.1 FM, FM Rainbow, and all our angels are the dearest RJs of this channel. Well, thank you for that. I'm out of here. Thank you so much for tuning in to Saturday Date, and I hope you

0: Have a lovely weekend ahead of you. We are counting down the 100 greatest duets of all time. I'm saying it quickly so I can play you the entire song. Number one on the list, 25 million worldwide. Lionel Richie was 32 years old. It came out on his birthday. And Diana Ross was 37 at that time. The greatest duet of all time in the history of mankind. Endless Love.
1: My love, there's only you in my life.
0: As I always say, don't go searching for love, let it find you. This is Fali Arsinga saying good night. Thank you for listening in. Stay tuned for the news at 11.

check it out, check it out, sis, dances, dances, dances, dances, dances, dances, dances, dances, dances, dances, dances, dances, dances, dances, dances, dances, dances, dances, dances, dances, dances, dances, dances, dances, dances, dances, dances, dances, dances, dances, dances, dances, dances, dances, dances, dances, dances, dances, dances, dances, dances, dances, dances, dances, dances, dances, dances, dances, dances, dances, dances, dances, dances, dances, dances, dances, dances, dances, dances, dances, dances, dances, dances, dances, dances, dances, dances, dances, dances, dances, dances, dances, dances, dances, dances, dances, dances, dances, dances, dances, dances, dances, dances, dances, dances, dances, dances, dances, dances, dances, dances, dances, dances, dances, dances, dances, dances, dances, dances, dances, dances, dances, dances, dances, dances, dances, dances, dances, dances, dances, dances, dances, dances, dances, dances, dances, dances, dances, dances, dances, dances, dances, dances, dances, dances, dances, dances, dances, dances, dances, dances,

You gotta move your butt, butt, butt. Remember, you gotta do it in style. It's gonna sweat ya, but don't lose that smile. Now what are you waiting for? Aur batao kya? Hey, gaan ke niche khich ke lagao kya? Na na na nach ke, just move it. Dikha de nach ke, you gotta prove it. Or just cut the gyan, shut your two bit. Don't think ya, just do it.